Okay, so the drug that Huey Lewis sings about in this song is women. They don't have any side effects like most drugs do, dry mouth, red eyes, making your face break out, etc. But Huey Lewis offered this explanation in an interview. He said, the whole meaning of I want a new drug is that drugs aren't a part of life. They're just superficial. They're nothing about life. Life is love. Love is the answer, man. Huey Lewis wrote this song with his guitarist, Chris Hayes, and they were both primary songwriters in the band, along with, of course, Johnny Cola. But this was one of five hit songs from the album Sports, which was an 80s landmark album that sold 7 million copies. I remember when it came out, quite the album. Right now, here is Huey Lewis in the News. This is called I Want a New Drug. Vinyl on Chrome.

Now, a rare political song for Genesis, Land of Confusion, questions the wisdom of world leaders at a time when the U.S. and Russia were enemies and there was a threat of nuclear war. Phil Collins called it a political song about the mess we've landed in. Now, Mike Rutherford, who wrote the lyrics, added, "I've always shied away from doing what I call preachy songs, a protest song, but it seemed to work. Maybe because the music was quite angry, it made it work." He also called this a kind of 80s protest song, adding, "It's about how we live in a very nice world and what a mess we're making of it. How it should all be so easy and it's so difficult." Makes perfect sense to me, Mike. Here is Genesis. This is called Land of Confusion. Vinyl on Chrome.

Now, this next song is often misinterpreted as a love song, but it's just the opposite. Michael Stipe describes this song about using people over and over. It's deceptive because it could be a love song until the line, "a simple prop to occupy my time." This is not based on any real person or event. The band made up the lyrics while they were on tour. In fact, this was REM's first hit song. They'd been recording since 1981 and had been growing a following. Here they are. Here's REM. This is called "The One I Love."

0: In a world where ancient magic still lives, darkness is rising once again. An unlikely group of heroes is about to discover that destiny has plans for them. From forgotten ruins to kingdoms on the brink of war, their journey begins in Andara, Volume 1. 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Andara, the journey begins here. 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
3: 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I'm Dylan Stone. All right, here's a question for you. Who is Jesse's girl? Well, we may never know, but in an interview, Rick Springfield said, "I don't know her name. It was a brief relationship I had when I was making stained glass for a while. I was going to a stained glass class," that's hard to say, isn't it, "in Pasadena, and I met this guy and his girlfriend. I was completely turned on to his girlfriend, but she just wasn't interested." This was Springfield's second top 20 hit, the first being Speak to the Sky in 1971, and it was his only number one hit, where it stayed for 2 weeks in August of 1981. Here is Rick Springfield. This is called Jesse's Girl, Vinyl on Chrome.

Stuck on You, a song written and originally recorded by Lionel Richie. It was the fourth single released from his studio album Can't Slow Down. The song marks Lionel Richie's foray into country music, and indeed, Stuck on You did peak at number 24 on the country chart. As such, the single's cover shows Lionel Richie wearing a cowboy hat. Now, the song does differ from Lionel Richie's other compositions as it displays a country pop influence rather than the R&B that he was known for. Great song. Here's Lionel Richie and Stuck on You.

right, so this next song uses Old West cowboy imagery to describe the lonely life of a rock star. At the time, starting with their debut album in 1984, Bon Jovi played about 300 shows a year, using the remaining time to work on albums. When it came time to write for their third album, Slippery When Wet, John Bon Jovi and Richie Sambora wrote this song about what they knew, performing to lots of people who blended together after a while. This is the song that kickstarted the Unplugged craze, by the way. At the 1989 MTV Video Music Awards, John Bon Jovi and Richie Sambora performed this with just their acoustic guitars, giving the network the idea for the Unplugged series. Right now, here's Bon Jovi, Wanted Dead or Alive, Final on Chrome.

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12: 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I'm Dylan Stone. Now, You Shook Me All Night Long was the first AC/DC single to feature the new lead singer, Brian Johnson. Of course, he replaced Bon Scott, who died in February of 1980 after a drinking binge. Scott's father made it clear to the band that they should find a new singer and keep going. Now, Brian Johnson came up with the line, "She's a fast machine, she kept her motor clean," when he realized that cars and women were very much alike. They go fast, let you down, but they make you happy again when you see the new model. Of course, AC/DC has never been known for deep, sensitive lyrics. Truer words have never been spoken, eh, Pongo? Yes, I know. Okay, I'll do that after. He loves to go for drives, blaring AC/DC. What a dog. Right now, here's AC/DC. You Shook Me All Night Long. Vinyl on Chrome.

Up next, a little-known Elvis gem that barely scratched the U.S. chart back in 1968, peaking at a shockingly modest number 69. But fast forward a remix by JXL, and suddenly it's a chart topper in the UK, giving the King his 18th number one there, finally dethroning a tie with the Beatles. The track, officially titled Elvis vs. JXL, A Little Less Conversation, kept Presley's iconic vocal intact and went global. Though in the US it only hit number 50, dropped just before the 25th anniversary of Elvis's passing, it was added as a bonus to a hits collection, hooking a whole new generation of fans who never experienced the King's other 30 number ones. Proof that even decades later, Elvis still knows how to shake up the charts. Here's Elvis Presley and Junkie XL. This is called A Little Less Conversation. Vinyl on Chrome.

Now, Bruce Springsteen came up with this song in the studio during recording sessions in early 1982. In fact, he was playing around with a slow Johnny Cash rhythm, which he put some lyrics to that he'd already written. The song was recorded in May of 1982 and originally intended for the Nebraska album, but it wasn't released until Born in the USA in 1984. Now, if you listen close, you can hear the Johnny Cash Luther influence in this guitar track. Personally, I love it. Here's Bruce Springsteen. This is called I'm on Fire, Vinyl on Chrome.

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0: Every legend has a beginning, before the battles that will shake kingdoms, before ancient evil rises, before heroes discover what they were destined to become. There is Andara. Enter a world of warriors and magic and unlikely heroes drawn together as the shadows of war begin to spread. Andara, Volume 1 collects the first four chapters of the story and marks the beginning of an ongoing epic fantasy series. 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This is where their journey begins. And this is only the beginning. 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
3: 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Now, Jimmy Eat World's The Middle is basically a musical intervention for anyone who has ever felt that the school cafeteria was a social hostage situation. 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
1: You're listening to Vinyl on Chrome. I'm Dylan Stone. Now, do you know what the top concert films of all time are? Well, here's a rundown of the top concert films of all time. Before I read the content, do you have any idea what number one might be? Well, let's see, okay? Number one, believe it or not, Taylor Swift, The Eras Tour, 2023. Yep. Number two is Justin Bieber, Never Say Never. Michael Jackson, This Is It, that was from 2009. Hannah Montana and Miley Cyrus, Best of Both Worlds concert was from 2008. That's at number four. Number five, One Direction, This Is Us. Number six is Renaissance, a film by Beyonce from 2023. Number seven is Katy Perry, Part of Me from 2012. Jonas Brothers, the 3D concert experience from 2009. And lastly, Madonna, Truth or Dare from 1991, $15 million. Yeah, that's right, Pongo, $15 million in 1991. That was impressive if you wanted to be a material dog.

Okay, now this next song is about a guy who meets a cocktail waitress and turns her into a star before their love goes bad. It was inspired by an article in a woman's magazine. Lead singer Phil Oakley claims this is not a love song, but it is power politics between two people. With help from MTV, which launched back in August of 1981, this opened a mini British invasion of the US. There were a lot of video shows in Europe, so when MTV went on the air, they were forced to play videos by many UK bands because that was most of their library. Don't You Want Me was the first US single released by the Human League. It was issued in January of 1982 and entered the top 40 in April, and thanks to the MTV exposure, it hit number one in July of 82, where it stayed there for 3 weeks. The song's rise mirrored that of MTV, gradually gaining attention and making huge critical impact by the summer of 82. Here's the Human League. This is called Don't You Want Me. Final on Chrome.

So Jack Hughes of Wang Chung once told Eric Greenberg on the Just My Show podcast that their hit starts off innocent enough, take your baby by the hand. But by the last verse, things get a little more, well, psychedelic. You know, take your baby by the wrist and in her mouth some amethyst. Suddenly, it's less high school dance, more crystal power fever dream. Hughes said the song got some nostalgia baked in. His dad was a musician, and Jack used to jam with him in an old-fashioned dance hall. So yeah, the groove's got roots. Funny thing, even though Wang Chung's British, this tune was their only UK hit. The Americans loved it more, especially after it hit the big screen in To Live and Die in LA. After that, they said cheerio US charts, focused on the US, and got two more top 10 smashes. Everybody have fun tonight, and let's go. So here are Wang Chung. This is called Dance Hall Days. Final on Chrome.

0: Now, in 1984, MTV ran a contest based on this next song where they gave away a pink house in Indiana. Roll the clip, Pongo.
1: It's smack in the middle of the heartland. Bloomington, Indiana, hometown of John Cougar Mellencamp. And oh yeah, you have the painted pink. You can be the grand prize winner and proud owner of the world's first rock and roll estate. And we'll even throw in a housewarming party. Just call up 25 of the wrong people and we'll fly everybody in for the weekend. John Cougar Mellencamp is your barbecue chairman. And later that night...
2: The house band's gonna be me... 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
1: You'll also get a Jeep CJ, wheel-painted MTV paint, a complete stereo system from Pioneer, and a garage full of Hawaiian Punch fruit punch. So pack your bags. You're moving. No matter where you live, you got to take the house. The MTV Party House.
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0: In a world where ancient magic still lives, darkness is rising once again. 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
4: You're listening to Vinyl on Chrome, and I'm Dylan Stone. Now, James Hetfield says that this next Metallica song is about children who look outside of the homes for heroes when their heroes should be their parents. Guitarist Kirk Hammett said in an interview that this contains one of his favorite Metallica guitar solos. He explained, "It's not particularly shreddy solo, but it's really melodic, and I feel it definitely lifts the song up to a different level after it comes in." Some fans consider the album Load and Reload to be some of Metallica's greatest work, as it showcases their incredible ability to diversify their musical talent by showing they're more than just hardcore metalheads. Right now, here is Metallica. This is called Hero of the Day. Vinyl on Chrome.

Okay, this next song is definitely a pop nugget. In fact, it was the first single by Toto, a group made up of six very talented studio musicians who'd backed up artists like Boss Skaggs, Aretha Franklin, Barbra Streisand, Jackson Browne, just to name a few. It was written by their keyboard player, David Paich, with the lead vocals by Bobby Kimball. It deals with the mysteries of love, and it proved that slick pop songs created by top players could succeed without a great deal of hype or a charismatic lead singer. Toto was a top 40 staple in the 80s, releasing 9 hit songs, including the number one song, Africa. But here they are. This is one of my favorites by them. This is called Hold the Line, vinyl on chrome.

All right, so this next song is a cover of a 1964 song by the Kinks. It was actually the first hit for the Kinks and became famous for its distorted guitar sound, which many bands actually began to copy. This was also Van Halen's first single. They learned a bunch of Kink songs when they were just starting out, in part because David Lee Roth had one of their greatest hits albums, and often played them at their shows when they were still a bar band. They sounded good and they were great to dance to, according to David Lee. But right now, here's Van Halen. This is called You Really Got Me, final on Chrome.

Hey, I have a suggestion for you. Why don't you follow us on Facebook? It's really easy. In fact, just go to facebook.com/vinylonchromepodcast and bada bing, bada boom, you're there. Simple as that. We'll be looking for you over there.

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8: You're listening to Vinyl on Chrome. I'm Dylan Stone. Now, Running Up That Hill was the first song Kate Bush composed for her fifth album, Hounds of Love, back in 1985. She actually wrote it in a single evening at home. Bush said the lyrics address the inability of men and women to understand each other. She imagined that by making a deal with God, they could exchange places and reach a greater understanding. The song was originally called A Deal with God, but the representatives at EMI Records feared this would make it unpopular in more religious countries. Now, Running Up That Hill gained renewed attention in May of 2022 after it was featured repeatedly in the fourth season of the Netflix series Stranger Things. Now, Bush rarely allows her songs to be licensed, but she did agree to this because she's a fan of the show. Here's Kate Bush. This is called Running Up That Hill.

Now, this next song is about love, elevators, and the combination thereof. Now, lyrically, Aerosmith has some songs with a deeper meaning, but many of their songs have fun lyrics set to tracks that show off their musicianship. They also have plenty of experiences to draw from that make great fodder for the stories and songs. As Steven Tyler tells it, this one was inspired by one of his pre-sobriety days when he found himself in a hotel hot tub with a bevy of women. What a chore. Then they moved the party to his room. They piled into the hotel elevator wearing nothing but towels and bathrobes. One of the ladies decided to have some fun and push all the buttons in the elevator, which brought it down to the lobby. And then one of the girls opened her robe to show Tyler her goods. The elevator doors opened, and it gave the crowd in the lobby a full look. Yeah. Here's Aerosmith. This is called Lovin' in an Elevator. Vinyl on Chrome.

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0: Every legend has a beginning. Before the battles that will shake kingdoms, before ancient evil rises, before heroes discover that they were destined to become, there is Andara. Enter a world of warriors and magic and unlikely heroes drawn together as the shadows of war begin to spread. Andara, Volume 1, collects the first four chapters of the story and marks the beginning of an ongoing epic fantasy series. This is where the characters meet. This is where their journey begins. And this is only the beginning. Discover Andara, available now on Amazon. That's E-N-D-A-R-R-A. And enter the world of Andara from the very beginning.
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6: 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And of course, I'm your host, Dylan Stone. Leaving you off this week, Morrissey. Because apparently even your friends becoming successful can ruin your day. Before the Smiths, Morrissey was writing for music magazines and obsessing over obscure records. Then came the Smiths. Massive success, and Morrissey discovered the obvious downside. Now everybody knew who he was. So until next time, remember, take care of yourselves and take care of each other, because that's the way it's supposed to be.

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That was pretty good. 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

0: Mike and Mandy, also known as M&M.
1: And what's going on in science? Well, in space news, the first satellite made of wood was deployed from the space station. Yes, I said wood. It's going to orbit the Earth in the next 6 months. Hopefully it doesn't catch fire. How will it do re-entry? And a study also found it'll be easier to grow food on the moon than Mars. Apparently the soil is better. Nice texture.
2: In lava news, scientists think they pinpointed where the supervolcano under Yellowstone will erupt.
1: I wonder what Ruth would say.
2: But they say it probably won't happen for hundreds of thousands of years.
1: Oh, in that case, forget it. And in Back to the Future news, a physicist at Vanderbilt claims that, he solved the grandfather paradox. It's the idea if you traveled back in time and killed your own grandfather, what would happen? What would you, just vanish? What a dark thought that is.
2: He says that in something called a time loop, the laws of thermodynamics and entropy wouldn't apply. So killing someone would only be a temporary event. He says is evidence that time travel is theoretically possible.
1: Zoom!
0: All the info, the hits, and stories. 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
1: Hey, this is Taylor Swift.
2: Hey, it's Miley Cyrus. I say I used to
0: be young. On the Grand Radio, something for everyone.

0: 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Eminem.
1: Time for some randoms.
2: In a new survey, North Americans were asked to rate the year 2024 on a scale of 1 to 10, and overall, the average came in at 6.1.
1: That's not bad, actually. Someone asked the internet, what is the etiquette if you won $5,000 on a lottery ticket that someone gave you? The best response is, pretend nothing happened. Scratch it off privately and give the giver a bit of a kickback.
2: Police pulled over a driver on New Year's Eve night. The man told police, I was just dropping off my friend because I'm the DUI tonight. He meant DD. He was arrested for DUI, so he was right after all.
0: It's Mike and Mandy.

0: Yo, man.
1: Yo.
0: Open up, man.
1: Yo, what do you want, man?
0: My girl just caught me.
1: You made her catch you?
0: I don't know how I let this happen.
1: With who?
0: The girl next door, you know?
1: Man.
0: I don't know what to do.
1: Say it wasn't you.
0: All right.

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1950s to the present. 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
1: And now, 5 morning habits that will make you feel like a real adult.
2: Use an actual alarm clock.
1: Nice.
2: When your phone is your alarm, it's the first thing you look at. So you end up starting your day by scrolling through texts and social media. That's why an actual clock might be better. Bonus points if you don't hit the snooze button.
1: Then start with 30 seconds of gratitude. Being thankful is very good for you, and it doesn't take very long. Just take half a minute to be thankful for something in your life that you like, even if it's that comfy bed you just got out of or the breakfast you're about to get into.
2: Set a daily intention, or even better, set 3. Think of a few things you want to accomplish that day. They don't have to be big, they just need to be realistic. Even just getting to work on time could be one of them.
1: Drink a glass of water. It's simple and easy, but it also gives you this small sense of accomplishment, which is a gateway to other healthy habits.
2: And finally, exercise. 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
1: It's time to

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2: Here's your forecast for Halton Hills from Halton Hills Online for Sunday. Mainly cloudy, cooler, and a high of 23. The humidex will feel like 27. For Labor Day Monday, sunny skies and 24, and back to school Tuesday, 23 and cloudy. And that's your forecast.

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2: Nearly half of Australia's birds and 90% of its mammals, reptiles, and frogs aren't found anywhere else on the planet.
1: So you have to go to Australia to see 90% of this stuff. That's intriguing. There's enough cash in circulation in the United States right now that every single person in America, adults and kids, could carry at least $6,500 in cash on them.
2: In ancient Persia, people debated ideas twice, once when they were sober and once when they were drunk. The idea had to sound good in both states before they started acting on it.
1: Did you know that McDonald's sells 75 hamburgers every second?
2: And finally, the Slurpee capital of the world, for more than 20 years in a row, has been Winnipeg, Manitoba, Canada. Their 7-Elevens have the highest sales of Slurpees per store.
1: And it's ironic because Winnipeg is also known as Winterpeg. That's a lot of ice.
0: It's Mike and Mandy.

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It's Mike Devine. You might know me from Energy 108, Z103, 91.5 The Beat, and Dave Rocks. 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

0: Right now?
1: It's Mike and Mandy.
2: Time for some randoms. Mandy, did you know that rats can laugh?
3: Really?
2: Yeah, they can. We just can't hear it because it's not in our audible range, so it's kind of like they're laughing behind our backs or something.
3: Did you know Bill Lear, the guy who invented Lear jets, also invented the 8-track tape player?
2: Well, thank you.
3: But more importantly, one of his daughters was named Shanda, as in chandelier.
2: Yep, he went and did that.
3: Yep.
2: A large part of Antarctica was covered in rainforest approximately 90 million years ago. How do we know that? I don't know. Maybe there's pictures somewhere.
3: There has to be.
2: Okay, and finally.
3: All human beings have 99.9% of the same DNA. Doppelgangers.
1: It's Mike and Mandy.

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0: is Robert Esox inviting you to join me every Sunday evening at 7 p.m. for the Rock and Roll Bandstand. 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
2: Eminem.
3: Mandy, it's time for some randoms.
4: No one knows the origin of the name 7-Up, which was first created in 1920.
3: I remember in 1970, they were marketing as the Uncola. It even had like the upside down Coke glasses.
4: Yeah.
3: I remember that. The only place where the Venus flytrap grows natively is within 60 miles of Wilmington, North Carolina. That's it. If they're growing anywhere else, it's because someone put them there.
4: In the 1930s, a brand of toilet paper called Northern Bath Tissue marketed itself with the slogan 100% splinter free.
3: What?
4: Yep, because that was not always a guarantee with the toilet paper back then.
3: Say, your toilet paper's making me sore, see?
4: Ouch!
3: Pine weevil insects place their feces next to their eggs to keep predators away.
4: Even the animals can get the ick.
1: It's Mike and Mandy.

0: 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Sing it in the car.
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4: Here's your forecast for Halton Hills from Halton Hills Online for Sunday. Mainly cloudy, cooler, and a high of 23. The humidex will feel like 27. For Labor Day Monday, sunny skies and 24, and back to school Tuesday, 23 and cloudy. And that's your forecast.

0: Andy.
1: And now, 8 everyday activities that count as exercise.
2: A recent study found even 1 minute bursts of activity can get your heart rate up enough to help you live longer. Here are 8 everyday things you don't think of as exercise, but they count as exercise.
1: Simply taking the stairs, it's a classic. Then there's gardening. Yeah, all that stretching, and you don't even know it.
2: Carrying your shopping bags in, or even better, walking to the store.
1: Nice.
2: Running to catch a train or a bus, or be original and run on the bus.
1: Yeah, doing jumping jacks, that's a good look. General cleaning. Just picking up stuff around the house can do the trick. And doing laundry, lifting and folding can get those muscles working, especially if you're carrying that basket up and down the stairs.
2: And here's one I love to do. Turn that mop or broom into a dance partner. Sweeping, mopping, and vacuuming. Again, anything that gets you moving.
1: And finally,
2: just getting up and down a lot. The main goal is don't sit on your butt all day, especially as you get older.
0: It's Mike and Mandy.

0: Mike and Mandy, also known as M&M.
1: Hey, Mike.
2: Yes?
1: Clowns.
2: What about them?
1: Love them or really, really hate them?
2: I'm on the border between hate them and really, really hate them.
1: TheRinger.com ranked the top 30 clowns in pop culture.
2: Uh-oh. Let's start with number 10. We've got Art the Clown from Terrifier. I didn't like him too much. Then there's, of course, Bozo the Clown, who's omnipresent. He's always been there. The Killer Clowns from Killer Clowns from Outer Space. On with the countdown, we've got
1: Ronald McDonald.
2: Well, of course, we know him from McDonald's, the biggest burger of all time. Next up,
1: Insane Clown Posse.
2: They're kind of scary, yes.
1: And then who doesn't know? Harley Quinn.
2: Next up, we've got Krusty the Clown from The Simpsons, Charlie Chaplin, and the top two. I didn't think Charlie Chaplin was a clown. Okay, I thought he was a slapstick guy. Top two, Mandy.
1: Okay, one of my favorite terrifying ones, Pennywise from It.
2: And number one,
1: the Joker.
2: I guess all forms of the Joker, because every one of them is different, right? All right, the Joker is the top clown. You clowns.
0: Mandy and Mike. Or is it Mike and Mandy? Okay, it's M&M.
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hitchhiked her way across USA. 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She says, hey babe, take a walk on the wild side.

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0: Mandy.
1: Mandy, it's time. I love doing randoms, so let's do the theme. Time for some randoms. Take it away, Mandy.
2: There are only 28 hotels in the world with 3,000 or more rooms.
1: Really?
2: And 15 of them are in Las Vegas.
1: Hunka hunka burning love. Did you know the Beatles' success led to CT scanning? Their early record label, EMI, used their profits to research medical technology and developed a full-body CT scanner. Thanks to the Beatles, it even led to a Nobel Prize, too.
2: Letters are uppercase and lowercase because that's where typesetters at printing presses would keep their letters. The smaller letters were in a lowercase that was easier to access.
1: That's why they called it lowercase, I guess. Also, there's approximately 200 different types of fungi on your feet right now. Yeah, don't look. And finally,
2: 2 years after Rick Astley went number one with Never Gonna Give You Up, he completely contradicted himself by releasing a song called Giving Up on Love. It only got to 38th on the Billboard chart.
1: I can't believe it's still charted. Let's listen.

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Look for the sign.

0: hope everybody had a great weekend. We know that Aaron had a great weekend.
1: Oh, yeah. It was awesome.
0: At least
1: if they show up, I'm not here.
0: How does this start?
1: I'm just saying.
0: I was going to say, you better have had a good weekend, because you always look forward to the Friday show so you can get onto the weekend.
1: Yeah.
0: And but, you know, like, I know I gave you a little bit of a beating there to, you know, have a better attitude on Monday's show as well.
1: Right.
0: So maybe if the cops show up, I'm not here. Okay.
1: It might implicate you. So just say you know nothing about Aaron.
0: Okay. So Amanda, you take the fall for both of us.
2: Okay.
0: We're going to get started here with a show called We've Fun with Am and Dave on Aaron. And I just want to thank everybody for tuning in to the only radio crew that ran that contest. So you remember the...
1: Did we win?
0: Well, no, the Who Will Hatch First contest. Remember that one?
1: Oh, we
0: got those 10 college kids to sit on a dozen newly hatched eggs just to see which eggs will hatch first.
2: Right.
0: Remember, it only took like 10 days for the first batch to hatch. Remember that? It usually takes like 21 days for, you know, eggs to hatch when an actual chicken is or a hen is sitting on them.
2: Oh,
0: so,
2: golly.
0: I mean, I think they hatched quickly because he kept wanting us to feed him those beans. Remember that? So he really kept them warm. And then remember, they came out of the shell and they had that odd, odd glowing hot mustard color. And then the prize
2: might have been a bad dream you had.
0: Then his prize was a year's worth of chicken. He didn't like the fact that we dropped off like 365 chickens at his college dorm. He had no place to put them. He didn't realize he was responsible to keep them fed and clean until the day came for him to cook them, of course. And for some reason, he thought he should have got the second place.
1: Prize. Oh, God.
0: Second place prize of a year's worth of eggs, or the third place prize of a new car. So, you remember that contest?
2: I have no memory of that.
1: I have brain damage.
2: I have brain damage.
1: You do not have brain damage. I do.
2: Are you lucky, Aaron?
0: What a good excuse, Aaron. Okay, we're going to get on with our show now after that. We are going to have a little fun with what are we doing today.
1: Hot off
0: the top news, of course. We got the trivia reveal. Random funny stuff to talk about. And Amanda, what have you got?
2: Oh, just daily music news and Mandatainment with the movie previews.
0: Yeah, the movie previews today. Okay. And then we've got, of course... Aaron loves doing his what?
1: Joke of the day.
0: Joke of the day. And then what else do you love that happens on a Monday that has to do with my intelligence level?
1: Could it be Dum Dum Dave?
0: Dum Dum Dave.
1: I love a good visit from Dum Dum Dave.
0: Yeah, Dum Dum Dave happens today. We got One More Time But With Feeling is happening today as well.
1: Oh, that's
0: good news
1: exciting.
0: Segment. And then we got the trivia preview. So that's going to be questions for tomorrow's show. So make sure you stick around for that. But let's get started with Hot Off the Top News.
3: It's weird. The weird and wacky news.
0: Okay, a couple headlines for you guys. There was a man who won a chicken contest of some sort, so we got
1: What's with all the chickens today?
0: I'm kidding. There was a man who crashed not into just one house, but two houses. So trying to run over his ex-girlfriend. Oh, so we're gonna.
2: Is she on the run?
0: I think he might be on the run now. We got that one. We also have a headline. Your Chinese woman locked in a room finds clever way to get out. So we're going to find out all about that and see what happened. I wonder why it's specifically a Chinese woman who... Mm. There's lots of women who get locked in rooms and find clever ways to get out, I'm sure. But this one
1: in the Wong womb.
0: Yeah. And at that point, we're going to take a break and be back in just a little bit with more Hot Off the Top News and more fun with Em and Dave and Aaron.

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1: Okay, we're back with part two of Hot Off the Top News. This is Fun with Am and Dave on Aaron.
2: And where Fun lives.
1: We have the headlines that we were discussing here earlier. A man crashes into not one, but two houses trying to run over ex-girlfriend. So this happened in Colorado, where all the crazy people live.
3: Yeah.
1: Westminster, Colorado.
2: A suburb
1: of Denver. A man crashed his car into two homes in an attempt to run over his ex-girlfriend's. Not his ex-girlfriend, his ex-girlfriend's mother.
3: That's
1: even better.
2: According
1: to police, the suspect first rammed his vehicle into the home of his ex-girlfriend's mother around 10:45 on Sunday morning. He then drove off and crashed into another home.
3: Now,
1: it hasn't been revealed why, but he then returned to the first home in an attempt to run over his ex-girlfriend's mother again and again.
2: He was
1: before
2: not dead.
1: Crashing into her home again. So
3: golly.
1: Neighbors intervened and detained the man until police arrived and took him into custody. You know, you just don't see follow through like that anymore, right? That's some dedication right there. So the ex-girlfriend's mom told him he couldn't hit the broad side of a house, so he went out hit the broad side of a house for practice.
2: So she egged him on.
1: And then came back and proved her wrong. So
2: that's hilarious.
1: So that is our first story. Our second story is a Chinese woman locked in a room finds clever way out. So a Chinese woman trapped in a locked room for 30 hours.
2: Was it an escape room?
1: We're going to find out. It's a terrible escape room. Did they leave and forget she was in there? Was finally rescued after she threw a pillow bearing a message written in her own blood out of a window. So the woman was cleaning a guest house and she entered a bedroom without her phone. The door locked behind her. She had no access to food and there was no toilet. She was on the sixth floor. After a day and a half out of desperation, she bit her finger and used the blood to write 110625 on a pillow, which she then threw out the window. The room number was 625 and the 110 is the emergency services phone number in China.
2: Wow.
1: So that's pretty smart. The pillow was spotted by a food delivery driver who immediately called the police and they came and found the woman. The delivery guy was awarded 3,000 yen, which is only $419 by authorities for his role
2: well-deserved
1: in the rescue. So that was, you know, speaking of escape room, though, that would have been one tough escape room. I hope she didn't have to pay for that experience. So, that's our hot off the top news. Those are our headlines. And we are going to get back here in just a little bit because we got the trivia reveal. We got questions we got to ask and answer. And you at home are going to play along with us. So don't go anywhere. Okay, we'll be right back.

0: Welcome to our trivia reveal right here on Fun with Am and Dave and Aaron. And aren't you guys excited to find out who the sponsor is today?
1: Oh,
2: it's going to be the best part of the day.
0: Always the best part. Okay, so let's find out right now by hearing a little word from that sponsor.
3: This program is made possible in part by a grant from Up Chuck E. Cheese. Treat your kids to a large sausage pizza followed by a ride on our bumper cars.
0: Ooh, I like that sponsor. I might engage in a little bit of that.
2: We might get paid.
1: Might be tricky. Yeah.
0: Well, you know what? We got to talk about that, Aaron. We do get paid. You, on the other hand. Let's do our trivia reveal here. And we've got the three questions. Three questions that we're going to ask and see if we can come up with some good answers here. You at home can play along. And this is the first question. This is something almost everybody has. The average woman, however, has had hers for almost 13 years. What is it? What is it she has?
2: A love child.
1: A love child.
0: They've had it on an average of 13 years. Good. A love child?
1: And that's it. That's all it is.
0: Okay. Okay. What about you, Amanda?
1: I said bathrobe.
0: Bathrobe? Oh, yeah. Okay. I'm going to say stalker. So everybody has a stalker. The average woman has had theirs for almost 13 years. It's a stalker. The answer is not a stalker. The answer, however, is half a ding for Amanda.
1: Ooh.
0: A favorite article of clothing.
1: Oh, really?
0: Yeah. So not a full ding. Not a full ding. Just a Okay. Number two. Almost one in four women surveyed admitted they have done this, and half of them are ashamed of it. What is it?
2: Took a bribe.
0: Ooh, hey, that's a juicy good one. Right? Yeah, I like that. Okay.
1: I'm going to say ate an entire tub of ice cream.
2: Ate an entire tub of ice cream.
0: Yeah. Okay. Yeah. And I'm going to say stalked an ex.
1: Yours has a theme again.
0: Yes. Yeah, okay. Yeah. And the actual answer is, hey, kind of like a half ding for me, slept with their boss. After stalking them for a while.
2: That could have been the bribe.
0: Yeah, that could have been the bribe. I'll get the first half of the ding. You can have the second half of the ding.
2: So I get the ing.
0: Okay. I've got a really funny story to tell you later about halves. Okay. So anything halves. Number three, more than 40% of women surveyed said they do this at least once a month, even though they don't want to. What is it? Aaron, you got an answer?
2: I'm called in sick for work.
0: Yeah. Okay, yep.
1: I'm going to say clean the kids' rooms.
2: Clean the kids' rooms.
0: I'm going
2: to
0: say role play as their husband's stalker. Okay, so the husband really likes that role playing, but she doesn't really want to do it, though. That's something she doesn't want to do. But the actual answer is watching a sporting event. That they care nothing about. Nobody got that one. Okay, maybe somebody, you know, who's listening got that one, though. So, ding ding for you.
2: You're a winner.
0: We are going to take a break, and we're going to be right back because we've got random funny things to talk about right here on Fun with Am and Dave and Aaron. So, stick around for it. We'll be right back right after this.

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0: Oh boy, here we go. More fun right here on Fun with Em and Dave O'Neill. It's time for random funny things to talk about.
1: This is pretty random.
2: This is fun though.
0: It is random. So this was actually one of my dad's favorite shows.
2: Really?
0: Yeah, my dad loved a show called Star Trek. It aired for the first episode in 1966. Mm-hmm. And my dad loved the show. I didn't really get into it, although I was probably like 5, 6, 7 years old at the time. What about your dad there, Amanda? Did your dad enjoy Star Trek?
1: I remember watching the movies. Uh-huh. I don't know if I remember him watching the TV show.
0: Okay. And what about you, Aaron? Do you remember
2: any of that? Absolutely not. My dad would not watch that.
0: Didn't want to watch it?
2: No, he's fixing cars or putting out fires.
1: He's a man's man.
0: TV bull. Okay. Since we are talking about Star Trek and the history of Star Trek, we're also going to talk about things you would never hear William Shatner say.
1: And for the record, William Shatner is Canadian.
0: That's right. Yay! Canadian boy. Okay. So, Captain Kirk on the show, William Shatner. These are things that he would never say. And this is the first one. I'm going to play this next scene pretty low key. Okay. He would never say
1: never
0: that.
1: Say that.
0: Never say that. Amanda, what else would William Shatner or Captain Kirk, as he was otherwise known as, what would he never say?
1: You should pay full price on airfare and hotels.
0: Yes, that's right. Yeah. And then, Aaron, something else that we would never hear Captain Kirk say on Star Trek.
2: I know, you're just a Dr. Bones.
0: Okay. That is a terrible impression of William Shatner.
2: Well,
0: but
2: I am just here for fun.
0: I'm going to tell you something, though. That impression of the squirrel in your joke
1: makes up for anything
0: you do here, okay? How about this next one here? Something else you would never hear William Shatner, otherwise known as Captain Kirk, say. Spock, let me wear the blue shirt today. Also a terrible impression of.
1: Yeah, these are all bad.
0: These are terrible. Okay, how about this next one? Amanda, what's another thing that we would never hear William Shatner say?
1: Hey, Scotty, chill out, bro. We'll get there when we get there.
0: I kind of like that one the best. That's like, okay, another thing you'll never, this one's kind of sad, actually. Our good Canadian boy, William Shatner, would never be heard saying this.
2: Thanks for the Grammy.
0: Oh, he's never going to get a Grammy. He would also never be heard saying, may the force be with you.
1: No, that's a different show.
0: Totally different. Yeah. Okay, what else is he never going to be heard saying, William Shatner there, Amanda?
1: Beam me up, Scotty.
0: It's true. I didn't believe it. I heard that recently that he's never actually said on the show, beam me up, Scotty.
2: Is that right?
0: Everybody would think it's almost like the Mandela effect.
2: Yeah.
0: You know? Everybody in the world would think that, of course he said, beam me up, Scotty. I remember him saying, beam me up, Scotty. But if you go back and look, he's never ever said it. So, but here's also something that we'll never ever hear him say. And if I was in his shoes, I probably wouldn't say it either. So, Aaron, what is it? Finish us off.
2: The word no to any alien space bait.
0: Sorry, Amanda, but if you were an alien space babe, I would not say no to you.
1: Okay.
0: So we are going to move along here. There's some random funny things that we like to talk about. And we are going to do something that's even more entertaining, making Aaron and I look like idiots in just a little bit.
2: Easy to do.
0: Yeah, I know. I know it's your favorite. Yeah, Amanda Taman coming up right after this.

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Tune in to On the Grand Radio every Tuesday at 6 p.m. Eastern, where there's something

0: Okay, we're back now.
1: Dave's back.
0: Yeah, well, there's been some apologies. There's been apologies, and I've kissed some feet, and now we've got him back on track here. So that means that Aaron is actually going to do his
1: joke of the day.
0: Okay, a little late on that.
1: A bit of a delay.
0: That's a good job. That's a good job. Okay, so we've got the joke of the day. Of course, this is the beginning of the week, so we're gonna start slow on this.
1: That's
0: one, right?
1: Yeah.
0: So start slow, build it up throughout the week.
2: Ease our way.
0: Let's see what Aaron's joke is.
1: A wife decided to take her husband Dave to a strip club for his birthday. They arrive at the club and the doorman says, "Hey Dave, how you doing?"
0: "My name's Dave."
2: Yeah.
1: His wife is puzzled and asks if he's been to the club before. "Oh no," says Dave, "he's on my bowling team."
2: Uh-huh.
1: When they are seated, a waitress asks Dave if he'd like his usual and brings over a Budweiser. His wife is becoming increasingly uncomfortable and says, "How did she know that you drink Budweiser?"
0: Mm-hmm.
1: "She's in the ladies' bowling league."
0: "Did I pay for that?"
1: "We share lanes with them."
0: Okay.
1: A stripper then comes over to the table, throws her arms around Dave and says, "Hi, Dave. What, your usual table dance, big boy?"
0: "Why'd you use my name in this?"
1: His wife now furious grabs her purse and storms out of the club.
2: Yep.
1: Dave follows and spots her getting into a cab. Before she can slam the door, he jumps in beside her. He tries desperately to explain how the stripper must have mistaken him for someone else.
0: Yeah.
1: But his wife is not having any of it.
2: No.
1: She is screaming at the top of her lungs.
2: Ooh.
1: Calling him every name in the book.
0: Okay.
1: The cabbie turns his head and says, "Looks like you picked up a real cow tonight, Dave."
0: Whoa. Why did you use my name in that one, Aaron? Come on.
1: Very fitting, Dave, for today's show. All I have to say.
2: You're in trouble, Dave.
1: Dave.
0: Man. Okay. Okay. That's the joke of the day. Thank you very much, Aaron. And
1: you're going to use that one, Dave?
0: Yeah. I'm going to tell that one. I'm just going to change it to Aaron, of course. We are going to be back in just a little bit. We're coming back with Aaron's favorite segment of Monday.
1: Dumb Dumb Dave's in the building.
0: Dumb Dumb Dave is up next here. I got a couple, actually. Okay, we'll be back in just a little bit.

0: Okay, we're back for more fun with Am and Dave and Aaron. And I'm going to let Aaron take over this part because he loves to sing the intro to this because it's his favorite segment because it makes fun of me. What's it called again?
1: Dum-dum-dum-dum-Dave.
0: So we're going to do
1: Take it away, Dave.
0: We're going to do dum-dum.

0: one to talk about.
1: Let's hear about the wallet.
0: The wallet.
1: Oh, okay. Yeah.
0: Now, Amanda knows all about this stuff. So, Amanda, which of the two do you think? Do you think he made the right choice there with the wallet?
2: Yeah, I think the wallet is a good start.
0: The wallet's a good one?
2: Sure. Okay.
1: So, everybody can relate.
0: I don't know if everybody can relate to this. This is an interesting one. So let's start with, of course, I lost my wallet, and everybody is familiar now. I would assume anyway that everybody's familiar with trackers. So you can put like a little air tag into your wallet whatever. Mm-hmm. I put an air tag into my wallet. I'm getting older, so it's hard to remember exactly where I leave my wallet or my keys or whatever the time. Right.
2: And where did this come from? Really?
0: What do you mean, where did it come from? Well, like me losing my wallet?
2: Yeah, we were driving across the country.
0: Yeah.
2: Four provinces away from where we live.
0: Now I just lost my wallet in another province. And we kept going. And then I remembered where I left it. I knew where I left it, but I didn't have a tracker in it at the time.
2: Yeah, yeah.
0: So I went back and I got my wallet.
2: This kind of stemmed that we better put one in there.
0: Yeah. So I had a tracker in my wallet. Now here's what happened. I am going out. What am I going out for anyway? Some food or something right?
2: Ice cream
0: for you. Yeah. So I'm going to get ice cream for her. And of course, I need my wallet. And I knew my wallet was right around the chair I was sitting at the time.
2: Yeah.
0: Okay. So I knew it was around that vicinity. I'm looking around. I can't see it, but I figure, okay, I'll go get the keys to the truck. And I'm sure when I take, different angle, I'll see it somewhere. Can't see it. Well, since I can't find the wallet, and I'm like, I swear I just saw the wallet. I just saw it. And I thought, I must have put it in my pocket. And I'm feeling my side pocket. I can feel my phone, my back pocket. I feel my back pocket. I can't feel anything in there. It's empty. So I'm going, okay, well, what the heck happened to my wallet? It was just right here.
2: Yeah.
0: So then I decide, okay, well, I'm going to track it. So I turn on the tracker on my phone and I'm turning around and it says I'm within like 2 meters of it.
2: Yeah.
0: So I'm turning around and it gets a little closer and then it kind of the green dot kind of blinks and goes, okay, you're there. And then it stops blinking and it says you're 2 meters away from it again. Uh-huh. I turn around again and then it blinks and then I'm 2 meters away from it again. Oh. So it keeps like getting to the point where I'm right on top of it, but then I'm 2 meters away from it instantaneously.
2: It's like a dog
0: chasing
2: your tail.
0: Yeah. I was spinning around. Around. Okay, so what happened is last week or the week before, I bought some new shorts. And what I realized is that the back pocket for these shorts is really low.
2: Really deep.
0: Yeah. Very deep. So where I actually was feeling on the back end of my butt there for my wallet up a little higher was not where it was. It was in my back pocket, but it was down lower. And I didn't feel that low down. Yeah. I didn't feel that deep down. So I was like for 5 minutes doing circles in the living room because the wallet was in my back pocket the whole time.
2: Yeah.
0: And it was telling me that I was closer than far away again, closer than far away again, then closer than far away again. So, when I realized how deep the pocket was, I went, oh, my wallet is actually in my back pocket. Okay. So that was my Dumb Dumb Dave moment for this past week.
2: Yeah.
0: And next week, you can hear the next Dumb Dumb Dave moment about our Airbnbs, our short-term rentals that we have.
2: Okay.
0: And what happened with that.
2: Mark it down so you don't forget.
0: Yeah. So check that out next week for another edition of
3: Dum da dum dum day.
0: There you go. And we'll take another break. And we've got Mandatainment coming up next. She's got our movie previews right here on Fun with Em and Dave on Aaron.

0: we're back, everybody.
1: And it's still fun Monday.
0: Fun with Amandevo and Aaron. And now it's time for the Mandatainment Review, or something we love to call
1: Mandatainment.
0: Okay, Amanda's got the movie previews. Tell us all about it, Amanda.
2: Well, there was only one movie this week, but we're going to...
0: What a lazy day.
2: I know, right? I don't think that's true, but we're going to have a little bit of a preview, and then I'll let you know what it was about.
3: There's an evil here. This thing in your house is a demon.
4: I don't know how to protect you this time.
0: Well, if it's only one, then this is my kind of thing.
2: Oh.
0: As long as it's not gory, right?
2: Yeah, I don't think it is. So this is The Conjuring: Last Rites. How many episodes, or how many different
0: movies?
2: There's multiple, I think.
0: I think there's a lot of them, and I don't know that I've seen any of them.
2: Yeah,
0: so
2: me either.
0: Let's start from the beginning.
2: Okay,
0: you and I.
2: today we're gonna do it.
0: Yeah, okay.
2: Is rated R. It's a horror mystery. Paranormal investigators Ed and Lorraine Warren take on one last terrifying case involving mysterious entities that they must confront. It stars Vera Farmiga and Patrick Wilson. Let's have another listen.
5: Is it just me, or does it feel like it's getting heavier?
6: Don't look at it! Don't look at it! Jack, watch where you're going!
2: Don't look at it. That's a really good
0: I want to find out what they're not looking at. I want to look at what they're not looking at.
2: I wonder if we'll get to see it. Yeah. I wonder. Okay.
0: We can watch it if we just, you know, put our minds to it.
2: Yeah, for sure. We won't.
0: We're too busy trying to have fun with everybody on the radio.
2: Yeah,
0: so.
2: Exactly.
0: Okay, well, thank you very much, Amanda. That was a nice, easy one today for a Monday's version of Mandatainment. We're going to take a break, of course, and we'll be right back with everyone's favorite segment, because I created it. One More Time But With Feeling, coming up right after this.

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Look for the sign.

0: Okay, everybody, you know, this is one of my favorite segments because I love singing.
1: We all know.
0: Singing very badly. Yeah. We love to break into song when we're doing, you know, theater. So musical theater right here on the show. This is Fun with Am and Dave on Aaron. And the segment's called One More Time
2: with Feeling.
0: Okay, we did try to, you know, be in unison on that one.
3: Yeah.
0: We didn't really do a good job, but that's okay. Oh. We'll try again at the end, okay?
3: Huh.
0: That's kind of one of my annoyances right there. That's one of my... Oh, speaking of which, that's what we're going to sing about today.
3: Oh,
0: is life's little annoyances.
3: Okay.
0: So we have random topics we like to sing about. These are going to be, you know, you don't have to rhyme. You don't have to be good. You don't have to do anything, really. You just got to make sure you're singing. That's all you got to do.
3: Right, okay.
0: So we're going to start... I can't remember who won the last one.
1: I believe it was Amanda.
0: Was it Amanda?
1: Amanda?
0: Okay. So Amanda, let's pretend you won. One last one, and you're going to start with life's little annoyances. Let's see if we can figure out what your little annoyances in life by the song you're about to sing.
3: Okay.
0: Here we go.
3: Ready?
0: Yeah.
3: Okay. Stepped on a Lego, spilled my tea, charged my phone to 2%, magically, suck side off inside my shoe, Wi-Fi drops when I'm almost through.
0: What?
3: It's a tiny rage, the silent scream, like autocorrect, killing my meme. I'm calm, I'm cool, until I'm not, because my zipper's stuck and my soup is hot.
0: I don't know if I can figure out. Is this something with your phone or something? I don't know.
3: Huh?
0: It's just annoyed with
1: her
0: technology.
1: Wi-Fi.
0: Her technology she's annoyed
3: all
0: with.
3: Of okay. All of it.
0: Okay, this one's pretty easy. Here we go. Ready? Pedaling real hard, got the wind in my face, then a mosquito dive bombs like it's a race.
3: Ooh.
0: Mouth open wide, I'm humming a tune, now I'm eating bugs like a fork and a spoon. Didn't sign up for nature's buffet, but my throat says, sir, enjoy your entree. Mosquitoes for dinner. Who needs a stove? It's protein on the go when I hit the road. No five-star meal, just a wing and a bite. Cycling cuisine every summer night. Okay, there you go.
1: Wow.
0: That was pretty easy.
1: That was epic.
0: That was easier to understand than Amanda's.
1: Oh.
0: Okay, and then what do we got for you there, Aaron? What's going on?
1: All right, here we go.
0: Uh-huh.
1: Woke up late, sucks, don't ever match. Traffic slow, drop my phone, emails pile up fast. Oh, life's got tiny little things, buzzing like mosquitoes with invisible wings.
0: Hey, you're ripping me off.
1: Not the end of the world, but okay. It sure does sting.
0: Okay.
1: Those little annoyances, like my Timmy's cup. Wrong flavor in my hand. Once that slipped down, it went. Oh, this ain't the what I planned. Oh, life's got tiny little things. Burnt toast, red lights, and tangled strings.
0: Oh.
1: Laugh it off, let the kettle sing. It's just little annoyances we sing.
0: So everything then.
3: Wow.
0: Pretty much everything for Aaron. Everything's a little annoying.
1: It's all a little bit annoying.
0: Okay, so what do you guys think? Who's the winner on that one?
3: I might think Aaron might be.
0: Aaron? Okay.
3: Yeah.
0: Aaron?
1: I'll take it.
0: Congratulations, Aaron.
1: Okay, thanks, Dub Dub Dave.
0: There you go. That was a segment that we call. You guys ready for this? Let's do it. Don't annoy me with this, okay? Here we go.
2: One more time, but with feeling.
0: Okay, there we go. That's our segment here. And we're going to come right back. We've got random funny things to talk about. And I've got a story to tell you right off the top of that. So don't go anywhere. We're going to be back doing that right after this.

0: Okay, we're back with random funny things that we get to talk about right here on Fun with Am and Dave and Aaron. Since we get to talk about random funny things, I want Amanda to tell us what the princess cut is. Please tell us what a princess cut is.
1: A princess cut is when I demand that you cut my sandwiches in half.
2: Oh! And does he comply?
1: Because I'm a princess. Well, it depends. If he's paying attention or not, he might do it if he's trying to suck up. But sometimes he forgets.
0: But today I forgot. I made something a little bit different today. Yeah. And so I made something that included a salad. And salad is not. So it wasn't a sandwich, okay? It was we'll call it a pastry of some sort, okay? Sure. And then a salad on the side. So she looks at this and she just reacts like, oh, in horror. Now, tell us why you reacted and looked at your plate in horror.
1: You put salad on my plate.
0: I put salad in your plate. That's
2: and
0: right.
2: And it doesn't belong there.
1: That's right.
0: That's what she thinks. Yeah. However, I took that as an opportunity when I saw her face and her reaction to go, oh, I didn't give it a princess cut. So I took her salad.
2: Cut it like
0: and
2: a
0: I
2: princess.
0: Cut her salad in half.
2: And did she eat one it?
0: Half. I did one half and pushed it over that side, another half on that side. Mm-hmm. And said, there you go. Your salad's a princess cut.
2: A princess.
0: You like it?
2: And did princess like it?
0: No, she didn't like the salad.
1: I ate it. She ate it.
0: She ate it. It was forced on her. Oh, yeah. We're going to talk about other random funny things right now.
1: When you get to be grown up, you can decide to not eat salad anymore.
0: That's right. You just eat sugary cereal all the time.
1: That's right.
0: Okay. Let's talk about rejected hostel names. Have you ever been in a hostel?
1: That's a weird segue.
0: It is. Have you ever been in a hostel, though? I have. I've been in a hostel.
1: I have not.
0: In a hostel in Montreal, Canada.
2: Oh, those are crazy, I hear.
0: Yeah, they're pretty interesting. So we've got some hostel names that were rejected.
1: Oh, okay,
0: so these were hostel names.
2: Good.
0: Yeah.
2: Okay.
0: So they came up with a hostel, they built the hostel, and then they sat down in a meeting and said, what about we call the hostel this? And they said, no,
2: not going to work.
0: Here we got the list that they rejected. So let's start with the first one. Aaron, what's the first rejected hostel name?
2: My favorite hostel?
0: Mm-hmm.
2: Drunks and Bunks.
0: I think that does exist somewhere.
2: Probably.
0: Drunks and Bunks. Yeah.
2: Probably
0: absolutely.
2: In Montreal.
0: Yeah. How about this next one here? Amanda, what's another rejected hostel name?
1: Hostel California.
2: Love
1: I
2: it.
1: Assume that's what it's supposed to be.
0: Okay, here's another rejected hostel name, although I don't know why anybody would reject this. Stabby McStabbingtons.
1: Oh, I've been to that bar.
0: Okay, Aaron, what's another rejected hostel name?
2: Bed and Brexit.
0: Yeah, ooh. Bed and Brexit.
1: They're just taking all your money? Or
0: that's
1: what?
0: That's a very specific region.
2: 8 a.m. checkout time. It's
0: how about this? Oh, here's a good one. No, this is totally right up Amanda's alley. Another rejected hostel name.
1: Hannibal's Hostel.
0: Hannibal's Hostel. Love it. Hannibal's Hostel. Okay, how about this rejected hostel name? Why don't we just call it Trump Towers? I think we should just call it Trump Towers.
2: I think it's offensive.
0: What is that? Of course you do. How about this next one here? Aaron, what's another rejected hostel name?
2: Faulty Showers.
0: Faulty Showers.
1: Like Faulty Towers.
2: I've stayed there before.
0: I love that. Yeah. Faulty Towers is so good. And then we've got this one, Amanda, another rejected hostel name.
1: Deliverance Lodge.
2: Yeah.
0: Okay, how about this one here? I like this rejected hostel name. If I build a hostel, this is what I'm going to call it. Bed Bugs and Broomsticks.
1: Oh, that's cute.
2: That's a great
0: bed
2: one.
0: Bed Bugs and Broomsticks. It does, and they taste good. Okay, how about this next one here? Let's do Aaron. Another rejected hostel name.
2: Hostel Work Environment.
0: Yeah,
1: hostel
0: work environment. That's really playing on it. Okay, and then to finish us off, Amanda, what's our final rejected hostel name?
1: Bring your own bed and breakfast.
2: Oh, goodness.
0: It
2: sounds delightful there.
0: If big signage had a voice, right?
1: Oh, yeah. Who's at the door there.
0: That's right.
2: It sounds pleasant.
0: Okay, there you go. There's some rejected hostel names on the funny things that we love to talk about that are so random. And you know what? We're going to come back here and we are going to grab the tissue because we got some good news coming up in the good news segment next and right after this.

0: Hey guys, welcome back. This is the good news segment right here on Fun with Am and Davo and Aaron.
1: Get your Kleenex.
0: Yeah, we've got some stories here, and they're good stories from around the world. We're going to tell you all about them right now, including this first one. Author James Patterson wants you to finish that novel you've been working on, but you'll have to wait another year if you want to apply for this. Oh. He recently launched something called the Go Finish Your Book campaign and just announced the 12 winners. Each budding author will get up to $50,000 to help them finish their manuscript.
1: Wow.
0: So that's pretty good.
1: That's very nice.
0: That's very cool. How cool is this one here? A woman from Argentina took a trip to Italy to see her town her father grew up in, and the Airbnb she rented ended up being the house he was born in.
2: Get out of here.
3: That's awesome.
0: She didn't realize until she got there. She brought old family photos with her and was planning to go search for his old house. But then she saw it in one of the photos and realized she was already in the house.
1: Oh my God. That's beautiful. Goodness.
0: That is going to make me cry.
3: Yeah.
0: But I'll hold it off until after this one here. There's a Powerball jackpot this week.
1: Oh God. Again, here we go.
0: 10 employees at an elementary school in Ohio are in the news after winning $1 million.
1: Oh, okay. That's better.
0: So their 10-person lottery pool won $1 million in a Powerball drawing last month, and they decided to cut someone in on it, even though she wasn't technically in the pool anymore.
1: Ooh.
0: It was a kindergarten teacher they worked with. Lost her battle with cancer 6 years ago.
3: Oh no.
0: But they've been paying into the pool for her ever since.
1: Oh.
0: Each person's cut is $72,000 after taxes.
3: Wow.
0: And they're giving her portion to her kids.
3: Oh, so that's great. That is so cool.
0: Oh yeah, there you go. There are some good stories for the good news segment. And we're going to be back in just a little bit here with the trivia preview. We got those questions for the trivia reveal on the next show. So make sure you stick around for them. You can play along.

0: This is Fun with Em and Dave-O and Aaron. And guess what? On Tuesday's show, we're going to have more fun, but we've got these questions we need to ask on the trivia reveal. So let's preview them right now. Let's find out, Amanda, what is the first question?
1: Number one, 37% of women surveyed said they miss this the most while on vacation. What is it?
0: And number two, experts say you should do this for your pet every day. But you probably don't, so what is that?
2: And finally, number three, roughly 1.5 million people have one of these animals as a pet. What is it?
0: Those are the questions. So come up with your answers and then join us on Tuesday's show to find out what our answers are and see if maybe for the first time in the history of the show, we'll give you a prize. Not. See how old I am? So cheesy. We'll be back, and you'll be back with us on Tuesday's show. So join us for more fun with Em and Dave-O and Aaron tomorrow.

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1: What was that?
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Here we have a Southern rock anthem that, when first released, didn't crack the Billboard Hot 100. And we know it and probably have memories tied to it. That song, Can't You See, by the Marshall Tucker Band. Written by lead guitarist and vocalist Toy Caldwell, Can't You See, while not a direct autobiographical account, was written during the band's early struggling days in Spartanburg, South Carolina, tapping into a broader, raw emotion of heartbreak and the desire to escape. With lines like, I'm gonna take a freight train, gonna climb a mountain, find me a hole in the wall, crawl inside and die, the emotional intensity of the song is often attributed to Caldwell's ability to convey profound, quote, unadulterated distress. Initially recorded at the legendary Capricorn Studios in Macon, Georgia for their 1973 debut album, The Marshall Tucker Band, and produced by Paul Hornsby, on the track were Toy Caldwell on lead vocal and lead guitar, George McCorkle on rhythm guitar, Tommy Caldwell on bass, Paul T. Riddle on drums, and that iconic flute part was played by Jerry Eubanks. They did release a live version in 1977 for their album Searching for a Rainbow that peaked at number 75. And thanks to endless touring and the explosion at FM radio, Can't You See found its path and carved out its place in Southern rock history.

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The guitars are loud. 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
2: 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Our first song is to say goodbye to Brian Wilson, who we recently lost. Hear the Beach Boys,

Boy, the Beach Boys were just awesome. I saw them in concert once with Chicago at Jones Beach. That was a great show. Here are the Bangles. She Knows What She Wants. New York's best rock.

UX Best Rock, kind of doing happy music this set. Go-Go's, We Got the Beat. And after that, it's Carly Simon. It's Magic Matt Gregg, New York's Best Rock.

The dogs are barking, the cats are meowing, and the birds are singing. That means only one thing. Turn the volume up and play New York's best rock loud.

What a great underplayed song from Billy Joel. Stop in Nevada. It's Matt Craig. This is New York's best rock. Mr.

Newark's Best Rock. This week it's the hits and other stuff. How about that? Asia, Voice of America from the album Astra. It's only on New York's Best Rock.

Here it's Best Rock. It's Nat Craig. Hits and other stuff. That's what we're doing. It's Ben English, Prince of Love. I've been called that. Nah, not really. New York's Best Rock.

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Jay Giles Band live. Ambrosia, How Can You Love Me? Let me count the ways. It's New York's best rock with Matt Craig.

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New York's Best Rock. It's all about the hits and other stuff. It's Matt Craig. We're just about done. Here are the Everly Brothers. Poor Jenny. See you. Bye.

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1: In 1965, Vietnam seemed like just another foreign war, but it wasn't. It was different in many ways, and so were those who did the fighting. In World War II, the average age of the combat soldier was 26,

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1: When a lead singer had recurring nightmares, he had no idea it would lead to a hit song. Back in the late 1900s, this lead vocalist was jarred awake night after night by the same terrifying dream. A strange man was chasing him, and he was carrying something that I can't say in this video. Every night, the singer would try to escape, but the man would always catch him, and he would end him.
2: This story's freaking me out.
1: And at the same time in the real world, his band was doing this bit live where they would improvise a song in front of the audience. And one night after the show, they realized this is pretty good and we should work it up into a real song. So the band finished the music and the singer, along with his friend, wrote some lyrics for it that had to do with his nightmare. The lyrics are a tribute to something called lucid dreaming.

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